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What's the quintessential American music? You could make a case for indigenous music. You could also make one for jazz. And then there's the dark horse, that unlikely genre, cowboy music. Whether it's singing songs to the cattle or just to keep themselves company, cowboy songs, the music of the American West, is part of the DNA of this country. And that's what you and I are celebrating this hour. It's Music on Horseback, coming up.

The Irish fiddler Martin Hayes with a piece of his own called Mahara Mountain. That was Hayes performing with the Maverick String Quartet, styling themselves Brooklyn Rider out of, well, Brooklyn. Hi, I'm Jake Armerding. So glad to be listening to music with you. You've seen Western movies. You probably read a Western or two. Did you know there's even Western ballets? Aaron Copland wrote one called Rodeo in 1942, and like most works in the Western genre, it was pretty successful. Here's a piece called Buckaroo Holiday. Buckaroo, as of course you know, comes from the Spanish word for cowboy, vaquero.

The Detroit Symphony Orchestra performing Buckaroo Holiday from the cowboy ballet called Rodeo by Aaron Copland. That was Antal Doherty on the podium. Here's some more music on horseback. It's five miniatures from William Grant Still. The first one is a tune that was also grafted into the music you just heard. It's the old cowboy song, I Ride an Old Paint.

0: The well-named Calico Winds, performing the miniatures from William Grant's still. The first of those was the old cowboy song, I Ride an Old Paint. The paint horse, as of course you know, is one with a colorful spotted pattern on its hide. There are other physical characteristics, of course, but that's where the name comes from. Kind of like you threw a gallon of brown paint at a white horse. Not that you would ever do such a thing. Coming up, the Soviets try to water down Aram Khachaturian. As if.
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2: In your mid-Michigan weather forecast, expect rain and storms tonight with a low around 59. You could see some more showers and thunderstorms tomorrow, mainly in the afternoon. Otherwise, it'll be partly sunny with highs in the upper 70s.

The Russian-Armenian composer Avram Khachaturian was once accused by the Soviet government of formalism. Basically means his music was too advanced for the general public. He needed to dumb it down a little bit if they were going to rubber stamp him. See what you think. Here's the Masquerade Suite.

0: Stanley Black, leading the London Symphony Orchestra, The Masquerade Suite by Cacciatore. It's horseback music this hour, and the big chromatic gallop is coming up.
1: In your mid-Michigan weather forecast, expect rain and storms tonight with a low around 59. We could see some more showers and thunderstorms tomorrow, mainly in the afternoon. Otherwise, it'll be partly sunny with highs in the upper 70s.
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Here's the Kentucky Derby of musical compositions by the great Franz Liszt at his most flamboyant. It's Lang Lang tackling the Grand Galop Chromatique, the big chromatic gallop. I think he's going to do great.

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There's nobody quite like him. Lang Lang with the Grand Galop Chromatique by Franz Liszt. Here's the great, great songwriter Randy Newman with music from the movie Seabiscuit to close out our hour about music for horses.

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Admit it. You have at least one greatest hits album on your shelf. It's hard to resist. It's kind of like watching the All-Star Game. Not a lot of narrative, not much nuance, just a surplus of pure, raw entertainment. The first official greatest hits album was Johnny Mathis's Johnny's Greatest Hits from 1958. But classical composers found a way to package their most popular stuff into collections long before that. Even Gabriel Fauré has to keep an eye on the profit margin. You're listening to one of his collections now. We're playing the hits this hour.

Edvard Grieg's Bell Ringing from his lyric pieces. If you want the Norwegian dialect, it's Klokke Klang. That was his countryman, Leif Ove Ensnes, performing, and he was really trying to channel Grieg when he recorded it. He used Grieg's own 1892 Steinway grand piano at Grieg's own house. Presumably did not eat Grieg's food. Mozart's String Quartet No. 7 was the last of the Milanese quartets, so-called, as of course you know, because he wrote them in Milan. He started writing them when he was 16. Please don't feel pathetic. He was 17 when he wrote this one.

0: The Hagen Quartet, doing a fine job with the String Quartet No. 7 by Mozart. Of course, that was in 4-4. We've got some 15-16 coming up next.
1: In your mid-Michigan weather forecast, expect rain and storms tonight with a low around 59. We could see some more showers and thunderstorms tomorrow, mainly in the afternoon. Otherwise, it'll be partly sunny with highs in the upper 70s.
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Here comes a traditional line dance of Bulgaria with a very uncommon time signature. You start off with a bar of 4-4. That's standard enough. Then you follow up with a bar of 7-8 for a total of, altogether now, 15-16. That's got to have you totally out of balance by the time you finish it. Fortunately, it's only 3 minutes of dancing.

I'm out of breath just listening to that. The traditional Bulgarian folk dance called Busimis, performed by percussionist Itamar Duari with mandolinist Avi Avital. The first official Greatest Hits album was Johnny Mathis's Johnny's Greatest Hits, nicely titled. That was back in 1958. Long before that, classical composers came up with a way to work their best stuff, or at least their most popular stuff, which is not always the same thing, into collections, I suppose you could call them. Here's one of those collections from Gabriel Fauré called Masques and Bergamasques. He got a bunch of his hits inside of it. You probably wouldn't want me to say it like that.

0: Emmanuel Crevine, conducting the National Orchestra of Lyon, performing the Masques and Bergamasques by Gabriel Fauré, sort of a Fauré's greatest hits. From Cuba to Paris to Rio, coming up next.
1: 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She's known for writing and starring in shows about real people. 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
0: 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Born in Cuba, he made his way to Paris, where he won the first grand prize at the Conservatoire, then on to Rio, where he directed the Imperial Conservatory. Here's his violin concerto, performed by Rachel Barton Pine.

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Can you call an instrument rare when only one of them exists on the whole planet? This piece was written for the cor chaussier, a revolutionary type of horn. The only one still around is in the Musical Instrument Museum in Brussels. It was developed by this composer in 1882. It didn't really catch on globally, but there's still some lovely music for it, like this piece. Endangered instruments coming up this

It's the keyboard Sonata No. 7 by Spanish Baroque composer Antonio Soler. Soler was in fact a hermit monk, which I imagine gave him some time for composition. The French composer Maurice Ravel had Spanish ancestry. He went back to his roots for this next one. It started out as a habanera. That's a style of Cuban dance music, as of course you know, for two pianos, which Ravel wrote in 1895. It sat around for a dozen years. He never did anything with it. He came back to it and said, hey, I can work this into something. And then he composed three companion pieces, making the Rhapsody Espanol.

The Buffalo Philharmonic Orchestra, led by the great Joanne Faletta. That's the Rhapsody Espagnole by Maurice Ravel. If you're a creative type, you know the importance of having your own voice, being more than just an imitator. This composer and virtuoso horn player took that to extremes. He developed a new type of horn in the 1880s. It generated some excitement at first, and then it kind of died out. It's such a rare piece nowadays that only one single example exists on Earth. It's not technically extinct, but you could say it's definitely severely endangered. It's housed at the Musical Instrument Museum in Brussels. So don't mess with it if you know what's good for you. Here's the Elegy for Horn and Harp, written for the Corps Chaussier by Henri Chaussier.

0: The hornist Soren Hermansen with harpist Erica Goodman, performing the Elegy for Horn and Harp by Henri Chausset. The winner of the Helsinki Music Institute's Best Teacher Award, coming up next.
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2: In your mid-Michigan weather forecast, expect rain and storms tonight with a low around 59. We could see some more showers and thunderstorms tomorrow, mainly in the afternoon. Otherwise, it'll be partly sunny with highs in the upper 70s.

Finnish composer Erkki Mellertin might have been the most committed educator the Helsinki Music Institute ever had the privilege of having. He started out as an assistant teacher and then graduated to full-on teacher and finally became director of the whole deal. Now that's employee dedication. It's the Helsinki Philharmonic returning the favor, performing The Blue Pearl by Mellertin.

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0: Finnish Radio Symphony Orchestra performing The Blue Pearl by their countryman, Erkki Mellertiin. John Williams' guitar sings you a song, coming up next.
1: In your mid-Michigan weather forecast, expect rain and storms tonight with a low around 59. We could see some more showers and thunderstorms tomorrow, mainly in the afternoon. Otherwise, it'll be partly sunny with highs in the upper 70s.
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Here's a way to celebrate Pride Month while listening to some great jazz. I'm Michael Stratton. 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

Have you ever had the privilege of going on an artist's retreat? It's a critical oasis for creative types. The pianist, Marion McDowell, was 50 years old when her husband died. She spent her next 48 years creating the artist's retreat that was his dying wish. She gave up her own career to realize his dream even after he passed. This piece was written by Amy Beach at the McDowell Colony. I'll have the rest of her piece and more on this most self-sacrificial of artists later in the hour. While Frédéric Chopin is considered the king of the nocturne, he's technically a usurper. The actual inventor of the form was an Irishman named John Field. Field ruled for about 10 years before Chopin came along and knocked him off his throne. Gently.

Hi, I'm Jake Armerding. So glad to be listening to music with you. It's what we do, and I just love it. When you've created something, you've come up with something out of nothing. How protective of that are you? I tend to be kind of control freakish myself. Some composers can't bear the thought of notes or beats or dynamics being interpreted in any other way than they meant it originally. Don't tinker with my stuff. Do it like I said. And then there was Claude Debussy. He kept messing with this next composition for years, almost until the day he died. He would make these multiple rounds of adjustments in different colors of ink, and sometimes they even contradicted each other. One time a conductor asked which were the right ones, and Debussy said, "I'm not really sure. Use whatever you like." It's the living document. Sirène from the Nocturnes by Debussy.

0: That's the third of the Nocturnes by Claude Debussy, Sirènes, the Sirens, performed by the Royal Concertgebouw Orchestra. Storytelling with Sarah Kirkland Snyder, coming up next.
1: 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I'm Alec Baldwin. Please join me for this concert featuring the New York choral artists, plus Angela Mead, Lily Pasekivi, Russell Thomas, and Eric Owens as soloists. 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
0: Sarah Kirkland Snyder says her hope for this piece allows the performer to focus on storytelling. That's a skill that, to her mind, is absolutely essential to becoming an unforgettable pianist. I couldn't agree more. Here's the storytelling of pianist Orly Shaham performing The Currents.

piece called The Currents by Sarah Kirkland Snyder. Orly Shaham performing. Here's Welsh composer Grace Williams with the Ballads for Orchestra.

It's John Andrews leading the BBC Philharmonic, performing the Ballads for Orchestra by Welsh composer Grace Williams. We're off to Peterborough, New Hampshire in 60 seconds. Bring your hiking boots.

Composer and pianist Amy Beach's husband forbade her to teach piano, to receive any kind of composition training, or to perform more than a couple concerts a year. Nice guy. After he died in 1910, she jumped into all kinds of music making, trying to make up for all the lost time. Meanwhile, over in Peterborough, New Hampshire, a woman named Marion McDowell was starting up an artist's retreat called the McDowell Colony, because that was her husband's dying wish, and she wanted to honor it. Amy Beach, in her newfound freedom, visited the McDowell Colony in 1921 to write this piece.

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predestination or free will? Well, that's a problem you and I are not likely to solve in the next hour, but it's fun to toss it around. This composer dedicated this, his Ninth Symphony, to God in the hope that God would give him time to complete it. He finished the first movement really quick, but then he had to put it aside to go back and tweak his Eighth Symphony. He died 6 years later without having finished it. So, did his prayer go unanswered? Or did he get in his own way? We'll find out together later in the hour.

It's the Eastman Rochester Symphony Orchestra performing Saraband for Catherine in April by Ron Nelson. Composer Anton Bruckner dedicated his Ninth Symphony to, quote, the beloved God, and hope that he will give me so much time to complete the same. He got through the first movement pretty quick, then his conductor got in touch to say his Eighth Symphony still needed a few tweaks. The conductor was working on premiering that, so Bruckner had to put the Ninth aside. He never came back to it. He died 6 years later without finishing. So, it's a little bit of a predestination versus free will debate here. Was God ignoring his prayer, or did Bruckner get in his own way? You could have completed it. You just chose to go and fix your Eighth Symphony. Maybe you wrote too many. Why don't we let the music decide?

0: The Leipzig Gewandhaus Orchestra, performing the Adagio from the Symphony No. 9 by Anton Bruckner. Coming up, Johannes Brahms unretires himself.
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Johannes Brahms was all ready to hang it up. He wrote to his publisher it was finally time to quit composing. He was bored with it. And then he made a friend, the German clarinetist Richard Muhlfeld. He was so blown away by the quality of Muhlfeld's playing, he basically said, "I have to write something for this guy." Here's what he came up with, the Clarinet Trio.

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It's the Clarinet Trio by Johannes Brahms, featuring clarinetist Martin Frost. He's going to tackle some J.S. 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Bit of a theological hour of music we're having here. Here's some Bach, fully confident as always, to weigh in with his motet, I Call to Thee, Lord Jesus Christ.

0: 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So join me for Folk with Matt Wetroba, Sunday at 6, and then again on Saturday at 6, right here on WKAR 90.5 FM.
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Every week around this time, we travel somewhere around the globe to hear live music. It's called the Global Encore. And tonight is a cool performance. It's an arrangement of a Bach cello suite played by two guitarists. Together, they're known as a Croatian guitar duo, and they're both virtuosos who have played extensively across Europe and the U.S. Eden Karamazov and Melita Ivkovic performed this music at a special guitar festival in Serbia in April. The Vojvodina Guitar Festival is named after a famous guitarist from that region. And on April 8th of this year, they performed Karamazov's arrangement of Bach's Cello Suite No. 6. You get a front row seat as we listen to that performance now for tonight's Global Encore.

an audience of probably less than 100 people. The performance venue in Novi Sad, Serbia is small, but it's one of the performance venues that participates in the Vojvodina Guitar Festival. This year was the 20th anniversary of the Guitar Festival, and it happened in April of 2026. We just heard Bach's Cello Suite No. 6. That arrangement for two guitars was done by Eden Karamazov, who performed with Melita Ivkovic on Music Through the Night. I'm Jalene Kahn, and it's always great to sit in the audience with you as we enjoy these performances. I hope you're doing well.

0: Orchestra of the Swan with chorale by Erilyn Wallen, a composer who had teachers tell her that classical music was not her sort of music, but she has proved them wrong. She's composed music for the Queen. She's composed music for the Paralympics. And in 2006, Wallen inspired a Canadian astronaut to take some of her music with him on a space shuttle mission that orbited the Earth almost 200 times.
1: 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Three Sousa pieces, Copland's Billy the Kid, the Carillon at Beaumont Tower plays American folk songs, and finally, the New England Triptych of William Schumann, based on revolutionary hymn tunes of William Billings. 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
0: Johannes Brahms was a big fan of this musician, Robert Fuchs. He said Fuchs is a splendid musician. Everything he writes is so fun and skillful, so charmingly invented that one is always pleased. I hope you're pleased as we listen to Serenade No. 2 by Robert Fuchs.

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Christian Ludwig conducted the Cologne Chamber Orchestra on Music Through the Night. 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

0: Seven Stars. It's by Venezuelan composer Invencio Castellanos. He was a composer, of course. He also conducted. He conducted the inaugural concert of the Venezuelan Symphony Orchestra in 1970. We just heard the modern Venezuela Symphony Orchestra led by Jan Wagner on Music Through the Night. I hope you're doing well tonight. It's always great to have you here. I'm Jeline Kahn.
1: We are what we see. We are products of our surroundings. Amber Valletta. This week, we hear works from women inspired by the American landscape. I'm Diane Jones, inviting you to join me on Feminine Fusion.
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Midnight Sun. It sounds like something from a fairy tale, but it is a real natural phenomenon. Midnight sun occurs in summer months above the Arctic Circle, when the sun stays above the horizon. The midnight sun can last for several weeks, and the sun is visible even in the middle of the night. 3 a.m. sun. That extended daylight can feel both unusual and fascinating for locals and visitors. This phenomenon happens in Sweden, where this composer is from. And coming up, a piece of music about those Swedish summer nights. In about 20 minutes.

We'll also hear a symphony from a composer who had an incredible circle of friends, including Brahms, Liszt, and Schumann. But his music hasn't exactly aged as well as theirs. That's also coming up in the next hour. I hope you can stick around. Pianist Jonathan Guillard will play Beethoven. This is Piano Sonata No. 28.

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0: This Swedish composer was born in a city a little north of Stockholm. I think I would still consider it to be southern Sweden, but I wonder if she ever saw the midnight sun. Helena Montell was initially trained as a singer and pianist, and she established a name for herself. Eventually, she also became known as a composer in Sweden. Montell eventually moved to Paris and saw great success there. From her Dala Suite, essentially Swedish, this is called Summer Night, The Dance Grows Quicker.

From Helena Monctel's Dalla Suite, that was Summer Night, The Dance Grows Quicker, performed by the Swedish-based Gavla Symphony Orchestra under conductor Tobias Ringborn on Music Through the Night. 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German composer Robert Folkman had quite the circle of friends. Early on in life, he met Robert Schumann. He eventually wrote music that caught the ear of Franz Liszt. And later in life, Folkman and Brahms became dear friends. By Robert Folkman, this is his Symphony No. 2.

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0: Symphony No. 2 by German composer Robert Folkman. Werner Andreas Albert conducted the Northwest German Philharmonic on Music Through the Night.
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So many composers that we love from yesterday, we think of as geniuses today. And that's the truth. But they were also people. People who had to work to make a living. People who had real emotions. Real family problems. And sometimes a real sense of humor. Some of the stories I've heard about Franz Joseph Haydn make me think that he was kind of a fun guy to hang around with, if you're okay with pranks. Throughout some of his pieces of music, there are these messages hidden within the notes. And in other pieces of music, like this one, the message is not so hidden. At the end of this string quartet, the music cuts off. And it makes you wonder if it's really over. That's how it gets its nickname, The Joke. Here's the Spectral Quartet with this joke by Franz Joseph Haydn, string quartet number 30.

0: That's the joke at the end. When the music cuts off and makes you wonder if it's really over, should I applause? Nope, it's still going. Franz Joseph Haydn's string quartet number 30, it's nicknamed The Joke, and we heard the Spectral Quartet on Music Through the Night. A piece of music that invites you into Alice's Wonderland, that's coming up in less than 10 minutes.
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As a kid, Dora Pyachevich was a strong-willed and curious child. She was often at odds with her mother on how a girl from an aristocratic family should behave. That continued into World War I, and the Pyachevich family was in a certain position. During the war, they didn't really have to do anything. But Dora chose to become a nurse, and she saw the horrors of war. She also saw the lack of involvement from other wealthy families. And after the war, she dove into writing music. From her symphony, this is the third movement performed by the BBC Symphony Orchestra.

The third movement from a symphony by Dora Pajacevich. Sakari Aramo conducted the BBC Symphony Orchestra on Music Through the Night. This piece of music invites you and almost demands that you use your imagination. You're in a garden full of live flowers, where the plants are having conversations with each other. There's also insects unlike anything you've ever seen in your own backyard. Use your imagination as we step into Alice's Wonderland. This is called Through the Looking Glass by Deems Taylor.

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The composer who wrote this piece is the originator of what's known as the symphonic poem, which is a piece of music inspired by maybe an actual poem, but any literature, art, or some other non-musical source. This symphonic poem is based on a legend that has also inspired other poets and artists. It's about a noble man who had a love affair with a princess who was married to a much older man. And when the husband finds out, he goes for punishment. You'll hear the full story as told in this symphonic poem coming up in the next 40 minutes. First, it's a bit of a Welsh theme for the next 20 minutes or so, including a piece of music inspired by Welsh hymn tunes by Ralph Vaughan Williams in just a couple minutes. This is a traditional Welsh piece called Old Maid, and the arrangement was done by the two performers, mandolinist Avi Avital and harpist Catherine Finch.

harpist Katrin Finch and mandolinist Avi Avital. That's their arrangement of a traditional Welsh piece called Old Maid on Music Through the Night. We'll stick with the Welsh theme for this next performance. The Nash Ensemble plays three preludes on Welsh hymn tunes by Ralph Vaughan Williams.

0: Ray Vaughan Williams wrote that in 1940, and he had suggested that composers should write music that might be played by people who are waiting out the hours of war. And it seemed like he took his own advice when he wrote that. Three preludes on Welsh hymn tunes performed by the Nash Ensemble on Music Through the Night. I'm Jalene Kahn. It's great to have your company, and I hope you're doing well. We'll hear a trombone concerto coming up in just a minute.
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0: A trombone concerto, not something you get to hear every day, but you get to hear it tonight. Written by Derek Bourgeois and performed here by the Tokyo Kosei Wind Orchestra with soloist Christian Lindbergh.

Trombone Concerto by English composer Derek Bourgeois. Chikara Imamura conducted the Tokyo Kosei Wind Orchestra, and that featured soloist Christian Lindberg on Music Through the Night. Franz Liszt was the originator of the symphonic poem, a piece of music that tells a story based on a non-musical source, sometimes an actual poem, but in this case, a legend about Ivan Mazepa, a man who fell in love with a married princess, who had to run away from the princess's husband when he found out about this affair. This music tells the story of Mazepa.

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0: Symphonic poem number 6 by Franz Liszt, called Mazeppa. Herbert von Karajan conducted the Berlin Philharmonic.
1: Good morning, I'm Jody Knoll. Shenandoah is an old American folk song with a beautiful, plaintive melody that tugs at your heartstrings. 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

like Midsummer, of course. His string quartets and an octet. This is a Mendelssohn symphony that didn't get the accolades like some of those other pieces of music. Some say it's underrated. Some believe it's a cathartic sense of him letting go of his past. Music about religious tolerance. We'll hear the whole symphony in about 20 minutes.

The Sunlight in Mount Panchen from Tianjin Suite by Zhao Gongyi. That was the Rhineland Falls State Philharmonic Orchestra. It is great to have your company as we enjoy these performances together. I hope you're doing well. The piano is in the spotlight for the next couple of pieces of music. First, it's solo piano playing the march from an album for children by Tatiana Nikolaeva.

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That was The March, performed by Hiroko Ishimoto. 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We're going to double our recipe. That last performance called for one piano. This one is for two, and we'll stick with that children's theme. This is suite number 5 for two pianos, called Children's Suite by Anton Arensky.

0: a suite for two pianos called Children's Suite by Anton Arensky. He was a protege of Tchaikovsky. We heard Aglinka Genova and Lubin Dimitrov on Music Through the Night. A symphony by Felix Mendelssohn is coming up, and in about a half an hour, some movie music.
1: 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She's known for writing and starring in shows about real people. She interviews them and portrays them with their actual words. Her new show is about her great-great-grandfather, a free black man who reburied the Union dead at Gettysburg and prepared the ground for Lincoln's most famous speech. 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

Felix Mendelssohn originally wrote this symphony, and it was going to be used to commemorate the 300th anniversary of the Augsburg Confession, but it was passed over at that event for reasons unknown. For the next 2 years, Mendelssohn tried to secure a premiere but didn't have any takers, and he had finally had enough, saying that he could hardly stand this symphony and would rather burn it. It never got thrown in the frame, in the flames. It was published 2 decades after his death, and today it's one of his most frequently performed works. Reformation, the Symphony No. 5 by Felix Mendelssohn.

0: Yannick Nezet-Séguin conducted the Chamber Orchestra of Europe with Felix Mendelssohn's Symphony No. 5. It's called Reformation. And even though it has the number 5, it was actually the second full-length symphony Mendelssohn wrote. But because it wasn't published until 2 decades after his death, that's where it gets the number 5.
1: 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I hope you'll join us for the next broadcast of the Chamber Music Society of Lincoln Center. 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

The music Gabrielle Yared wrote for the 1996 movie The English Patient won both an Oscar and a Grammy. 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
2: 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More classical music next.

You have a world, a wealth of knowledge right at your fingertips, in your pocket or your purse. If you were to grab your phone, you can research or read about any topic that you would like. And in just a matter of seconds, you have an answer to whatever question you might have. In this composer's day, information was not as accessible. So in order to research folk tunes to write this piece of music, he took countless trips to rural towns. You'll hear the result of those trips coming up in just 5 minutes.

Four Preludes for Guitar by Manuel Ponce, performed by harpist Victoria Drake. How you doing tonight? I hope things are going well for you and you're enjoying the music. I'm Jalene Kahn. Coming up, we'll hear a Mozart horn concerto. That's about 20 minutes away. First, it's a piece of music that took a lot of time and a lot of miles to write. Bela Bartok took countless trips around Romania, and in the process, he collected thousands of folk songs. And from then on out, that collection would enrich his country's culture while enriching his own art. Now, we're not going to hear a thousand of them, but here's a couple of those Romanian folk dances by Bela Bartok.

collection of Romanian folk dances by Bella Bartok. George Schulte conducted the Chicago Symphony Orchestra. This piece of music by Claude Debussy is inspired by a poem. That poem is all about the dream and the ache for love. Petite Suite.

0: That's kind of a translation of the piece that Claude Debussy originally wrote. He originally wrote his Petite Suite for piano duet, and the orchestral version was created by Debussy's colleague about 20 years later. We just heard the Ulster Orchestra, led by Jan Pascal Tordelier.
1: Good morning, I'm Jody Knoll. Shenandoah is an old American folk song with a beautiful, plaintive melody that tugs at your heartstrings. Join me at 9 this morning when I'll explore several different arrangements of the song, including this one, sung by Chanticleer on 90.5 Classical.
2: Checking in with your Capital Region weather forecast. Chance of rain showers with possible thunderstorms this afternoon. Otherwise, partly sunny with a high near 77 degrees. Tonight, increasing clouds with overnight lows around 56.

Music by Ludovic Lamonth, performed by William Chapman Nyahal. Mozart Horn Concerti might be the most important solos for any horn player. Students and professionals alike come to this music. And not every instrument is fortunate to have works by Mozart, but the horn is one of them. Playing tonight is hornist Anthony Halstead, with the Hanover Band, Mozart's Horn Concerto No. 3.

0: horn music by Mozart was mostly all written for a very fine horn player, a friend of Mozart's, named Josef Liedtgeb. There's not a lot known about this person's early career. We do know he was employed at the same royal estate where Haydn was director, but soon another prince hired him and he moved to Salzburg. That's where he met Mozart, and the two remained close friends. Mozart's Horn Concerto No. 3, performed there by the Hanover Band and soloist Anthony Halsted under conductor Roy Goodman.
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0: Mazurka Uberek by Alexander Glazunov. Alexander Vedernikov conducted the Swiss-Italian Orchestra, and they were joined by violinist Chloe Hanslip. I hope you've enjoyed the music and all the performances you've heard so far. There's more to come. Anytime you hear a piece of music that you like, but you didn't catch the name of it or the performers, find out more with our on-air playlist at yourclassical.org. I'm Jalene Kahn. 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
1: 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Next time with the CSO, I'm Lisa Simeone.
2: 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From Michigan State University, this is WKAR Classical in East Lansing. Thank you for listening. More classical music next.

Richard Strauss's trip to Italy in 1886 was encouraged by one Johannes Brahms. He'd have had me as soon as he said Italy, but some people need a little bit more prompting. The work on this Aus Italien was begun while Strauss was still on his journey and finished the same year. It's the only work by Strauss for which he himself wrote a specific program, which is odd since he's the consummate tone poem composer, just not the auteur, and we'll have more coming up.

This is the Composer's Datebook for June 25th. I'm John Burge. In the Guinness Book of Music Facts and Feats, the record for most prolific composer goes to Georg Philipp Telemann, who died on today's date in 1767 at the age of 86. And longevity gave an edge to productivity. Telemann outlived his prolific contemporary J.S. Bach by 21 years and outlived Handel by 12. But even considering the extra years he lived, Telemann

Its output is staggering. Of Bach's cantatas, about 200 survive, but Telemann's number, 1,400. He also wrote 125 orchestral suites, 125 concertos, 130 trios, 145 pieces for solo keyboard, and about 50 operas. Most composers, if they're lucky, publish one autobiography. Telemann published three, and in one of them commented, "How is it possible for me to remember everything I wrote for violin and winds?" Fortunately, Telemann seemed to find musical inspiration everywhere, including from the pop and folk music of his day. As he put it, "One would scarcely believe what wonderful ideas pipers and fiddlers have when they improvise while dancers pause for breath. An observer could easily gather enough ideas from them in 8 days to last a lifetime." Composer's Datebook is produced by APM, American Public Media, in conjunction with the American Composers Forum, reminding you that all music was once new.

One for the Sylvan Winds there, a piece by Poldovsky, a miniature suite, Rigodon. Coming up, some Kurt Weill. Yeah, you heard me right. The great songbook composer. And Richard Strauss will hear from Italy. A nice warm trip there to the Campania, along with Edward Elgar, Leon Minkus, and others. It's yourclassical.org, and we'll see you there. Edward Elgar composed this piece in the late 1880s, so long before he achieved major fame with the Enigma variations. He was struggling financially and living in provincial obscurity. The work Morning Song serves as the sunny daytime counterpart to Chanson de Nuit, Night Song. Elgar's publisher preferred Chanson de Matin because of its fresh and immediate appeal, and that melody, of course, irresistible.

Ah, the lush thing to wake up to. Always a good music selection. Does me well getting out of bed. Morning song, Edward Elgar. Daniel Barenboim conducted the English Chamber Orchestra. This Grand Pas de Deux is a standalone piece showcasing the romantic leads Kitri and Basilio from the Don Quixote production with the music by Leon Menkes. And basically, they are celebrating their wedding through dazzling solos, balances, and high-flying acrobatics. There's your visual, Grand Pas de Deux from Don Quixote, Leon Menkes, that's Richard Bonning, and the London Symphony Orchestra.

0: Don Quixote, Grand Pas de Deux, Leon Minkus composed that. It was conducted by Richard Bonning, the London Symphony Orchestra. 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
1: Good morning, I'm Jody Knoll. Shenandoah is an old American folk song with a beautiful, plaintive melody that tugs at your heartstrings. Join me at 9 this morning when I'll explore several different arrangements of the song, including this one, sung by Chanticleer on 90.5 Classical.
2: Checking in with your Capital Region weather forecast. Chance of rain showers with possible thunderstorms this afternoon. Otherwise, partly sunny with a high near 77 degrees. Tonight, increasing clouds with overnight lows around 56.

Lost in the Stars is Kurt Vile and Maxwell Anderson's 1949 musical tragedy based on Alan Parton's novel Cry, The Beloved Country, set in South Africa during apartheid. Follows a black rural priest whose faith is tested after his son commits murder, eventually forging an unlikely reconciliation with the victim's father. And the music there, brilliant work from Vile, Lost in the Stars, played by Lara Downes. A man in his early 20s takes a trip to Italy and is amazed by the culture and history of the place. Really has himself a ball, per the program notes for From Italy in the Campania. Richard Strauss himself said the work is the connecting link between the old and the new method, describing the general amazement and wrath because I too, he said, have now begun to go my own way and create my own form and bother the heads of indolent persons. At least he was confident in what he was doing. In the Campania from Italy, Richard Strauss. This is the Slovak Philharmonic Orchestra.

From Italy in the Campania, Richard Strauss, that was Zdeněk Klusler conducting the Slovak Philharmonic Orchestra. Here's an overture from Consecration of the House by Beethoven. It's the Minnesota Orchestra conducted by Stanislav Skorachevsky.

0: Beethoven's Consecration of the House, the exciting, dramatic overture, not a moment of dullness there. Stanislav Skorochevsky conducted the Minnesota Orchestra. Coming up next, something with a definite Latin flair from Yo-Yo Ma, Paquito de Rivera, and Romero Lobambo.
1: 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I'm Alec Baldwin. Please join me for this concert featuring the New York choral artists, plus Angela Mead, Lily Pasakivi, Russell Thomas, and Eric Owens as soloists. 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
3: There is such a thing as the midday slump. 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

Written in 1951 by Brazilian virtuoso Jaco da Bandolim, Doce de Coco, one of the most beloved and performed choros in the Brazilian repertoire, apparently. The title translates to coconut sweet or coconut brittle, which was a favorite treat of the composer. Brittle, okay. Yo-Yo Ma, cello, with Paquito de Rivera there, the clarinet, and Romero Lobambo guitar on that lovely trio piece. Romero Lobambo guitar on that lovely trio piece.

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0: 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That was the Orchestra de la Suisse Romande.
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Joseph Haydn was the master of nearly all instrumental genres. Did I say nearly? Well, there was one instrument he didn't quite master, but he can be forgiven because it was beginning to evolve in his day, talking about the piano. Even still, Haydn was visionary enough to recognize the power of the keyboard as a solo instrument or front and center. That emergent technology notwithstanding, we'll have the Piano Concerto No. 3 by Franz Joseph Haydn coming up this morning. I'm Kevin O'Connor. Good morning.

Three Greek dances, Nikos Skalatos, and that was the Malmo Symphony Orchestra. I'm Kevin O'Connor. On the way, Oscar Nedbal, and something from Appalachian Spring. In addition to her work as a composer and educator, Chen Yi has been a significant cultural ambassador who has introduced hundreds of new works and a large number of musicians from both the East and the West to music and educational exchange programs in the U.S., the U.K., Germany, many Asian countries as well. She's a strong advocate always for new music, American composers, Asian composers, as well as women in music. Here she is, Chen Yi, playing the violin in Ave Maria by Franz Schubert.

Do you have a favorite arrangement of Schubert's Ave Maria? I love ones that have very sparse instrumentation, typically, and that one was a lovely example. Chen Yi, violinist, and again, Ave Maria from Franz Schubert. A prominent Czech violist, conductor, and composer, Oskar Nedbal, was a student of Dvořák and a founding member of the Bohemian String Quartet. This work, Anderson, was created in collaboration with a librettist named Ladislav Novák to bring the author's classic storybook characters like the steadfast tin soldier and the ballerina to life through dance and pantomime. Here is Entr'acte from Anderson, Oskar Nedbal. We have Miroslav Homolka and the Dvořák Chamber Orchestra.

0: On Tract from Anderson, Oskar Nedbal composed that. Miroslav Homolka conducted the Dvorak Chamber Orchestra. Coming up, something very famous and very American. You'll recognize it immediately, I think. Even this early in the day, we're going to get those brain cells active. It's a good thing. Scalp massage. Also a piano concerto number 3 by Haydn.
1: 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So join me for Folk with Matt Wetroba, Sunday at 6, and then again on Saturday at 6, right here on WKAR 90.5 FM.

Checking in with your Capital Region weather forecast. Chance of rain showers with possible thunderstorms this afternoon. Otherwise, partly sunny with a high near 77 degrees. Tonight, increasing clouds with overnight lows around 56.

The Shaking Quakers or Shakers. That was the famous melody associated with that religious sect. Variations on a Shaker melody from Aaron Copland's Appalachian Spring. Leonard Bernstein conducted the New York Philharmonic. Camille Saint-Saëns wrote this Havanaise for his close friend and colleague, the Cuban violinist Rafael Diaz Albertini. According to musical lore, the composer's inspiration came during a bitterly cold and dreary concert tour, stopping in Brest, France, while staring into a crackling hotel fireplace on a damp night. The idea suddenly popped into his head.

Beautiful the way that drifts. Havanais, Camille Saint-Saëns composed it. Mathieu Herzog conducted Appassionato, and Jinchu Cho was the violinist. Of the 14 concerti Haydn was said to have written for the fortepiano, some have suggested that as many as 8 might have been written by others. This third, though, in the Hoboken catalog is said to be his authentic signature. Like a few other things, he would pass the torch to Mozart, who would take the instrument to unimagined highs, even more than Bach himself, ultimately. First movement from Piano Concerto, number 3 by Haydn, and we have the Norwegian Chamber Orchestra. Leif Ove Andsnes is the pianist and the conductor.

0: Leif Ove Andsnes conducting and playing piano with the Norwegian Chamber Orchestra. The work, Piano Concerto No. 3, First Movement by Franz Joseph Haydn. Coming up, arguably the best known of Verdi's opera, we'll have some ballet music from it.
1: Good morning, I'm Jody Knoll. Shenandoah is an old American folk song with a beautiful, plaintive melody that tugs at your heartstrings. Join me at 9 this morning when I'll explore several different arrangements of the song, including this one, sung by Chanticleer on 90.5 Classical. This is Jody Knoll. I'm grateful that WKAR sustainers have made it possible for me to share the music I love with you for more than 30 years. Join me Monday through Thursday from 9 to 1 on 90.5 Classical.

Ballet music from Giuseppe Verdi's Aida. Herbert von Karajan conducted the Berlin Philharmonic. Bedrich Smetana created the Two Widows shortly after the triumph of the Bartered Bride, arguably his biggest known work. Unlike his earlier folk-based materials, this opera, based on a French play by Felicien Malfil, is a sophisticated cosmopolitan drawing room comedy. Here's The Two Widows, Prelude, and Polka.

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0: The Two Widows, Prelude and Polka, that by Bedřich Smetana, Robert Stankovsky conducted, the Czechoslovak State Philharmonic. I'm Kevin O'Connor. 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
1: 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But first, a look at our weather forecast for the Capital Region. Partly sunny today with a chance of rain and thunderstorms, mainly this afternoon, a high around 77. Increasing cloudiness tonight with a low of 56. For Friday, mostly cloudy with a high of 75. And then for Saturday and Sunday, mostly sunny each day with a high of 80 on Saturday. Sunday, a high of 85. Looks like we're stepping up by 5 degrees each day. Friday, Saturday, and Sunday, and I think we're going to step up another 5 degrees for the first part of next week as well as we head into a stretch in the 90s. For now, enjoy the relatively cool temperatures that we'll have for the next couple of days. It's cloudy and 64 in Ann Arbor, fair and 64 in foggy and 64 in Grand Rapids, and here on the MSU campus in East Lansing, it's mostly cloudy and 62 degrees. From Michigan State University, this is 90.5 WKAR-FM and WKAR-FM HD1 East Lansing. Good morning, my friends. I'm Jody Knoll. Well, I have always loved the folk song Shenandoah. And the other day, I was listening to a new CD by the American composer Rick Soash, who is based in Ohio, and noticed an intriguing title of a piece on the CD called Loveliest of Tunes. And I wondered, what is the loveliest of tunes? Well, the composer says the tune referred to in the title of is the American folk song Shenandoah, the composer's favorite and the name of his daughter. Well, we will hear that loveliest of tunes for oboe and piano by Rick Soash in about 10 minutes, but first I thought we'd hear a vocal version and then an arrangement for brass. Let's begin with this performance by Chanticleer of the folk song Shenandoah, and then a performance by the Canadian Brass.

An arrangement for brass of the traditional American folk song Shenandoah, played by the Canadian Brass. And before that, a vocal version was sung by Chanticleer, beginning our Thursday morning music here on WKAR 90.5 Classical. As I told you, going into those two versions of Shenandoah, two arrangements of Shenandoah, it was, the idea was prompted by Ohio composer Rick Soash's new CD, the CD called Checkerboard, but a piece on this CD caught my attention. It's called Loveliest of Tunes, and as I mentioned earlier, the composer said that the title refers to the folk song Shenandoah, and that he thinks so highly of it that he named his daughter Shenandoah. And so we're going to hear that piece called Loveliest of Tunes, and the composer says the tune is just hinted at by the oboe, then it fully emerges in the piano about two-thirds through the piece. The piece is about 5.5 minutes long, so about 3 minutes in or so, we'll start to hear that melody. And then the oboe's opening music returns to soar above the melody, the Shenandoah melody, as a descant. Here is Loveliest of Tunes by Rick Soash, oboist Yo Shionoya, and pianist Beth Trendley.

0: Oboist Yo Shionoya and pianist Beth Trendley played American composer Rick Soesch's Loveliest of Tunes. The tune in question, the American folk song Shenandoah. Well, when I saw the title Loveliest of Tunes, it reminded me of George Butterworth's Loveliest of Trees from the song cycle A Shropshire Lad, and we'll hear that lovely tune in just a moment.
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0: In just a couple of minutes, the Lansing Symphony plays the tone poem The Pines of Rome by Ottorino Respighi. But first, that piece by George Butterworth called Loveliest of Trees. It's a haunting song from Butterworth's 1912 song cycle, A Shropshire Lad, with texts by A.E. Housman. Loveliest of Trees captures the poignant, bittersweet realization of human mortality, urging listeners to cherish life's fleeting springtime before it fades. Here is Loveliest of Trees by George Butterworth, baritone Bryn Terfel, and pianist Malcolm Martineau.

baritone Bryn Terfel and pianist Malcolm Martineau, and the song Loveliest of Trees from the cycle A Shropshire Lad by George Butterworth, text by A.E. Houseman. That brings us to 26 past 9 on this 25th day of June. Good morning, I'm Jody Knoll. The Lansing Symphony plays Respighi in just a moment, and in about 20 minutes we'll hear a performance by the Grand Rapids Guitar Quartet of music by the Baroque composer Johann Helmich Roman. Here's how our weather is looking for the day. Partly sunny with a chance of showers and thunderstorms mainly this afternoon, a high around 77. Increasing cloudiness tonight with a low of 56, and for Friday, mostly cloudy, a high of 75 degrees. It's cloudy and 65 degrees in Jackson and in Flint, and here in East Lansing on the MSU campus, cloudy and 64 degrees. The Pines of Rome was written in 1924 by the Italian composer Ottorino Respighi. It's part of a Roman trilogy of symphonic poems, along with Roman festivals and fountains of Rome. In The Pines of Rome, each movement portrays the location of pine trees in the city during different parts of the day. Here's a performance by the Lansing Symphony Orchestra under the direction of Timothy Muffet, a performance from October of 2018, The Pines of Rome by Ottorino Respighi on 90.5 Classical.

The Lansing Symphony Orchestra, directed by Timothy Muffett, in that concert at the Wharton Center in the Great Hall on October 18th, 2018, a performance of Ottorino Respighi's tone poem, The Pines of Rome, here on WKAR-FM. Well, from the Pines of Rome to a composer named Roman, or Roman, and he wasn't Roman. In fact, he was Swedish, was active in the first half of the 18th century, and he's been called the father of Swedish music, or sometimes the Swedish Handel, Johan Helmic Roman. Here is his Drottningholm music in an arrangement for guitars played by the Grand Rapids Guitar Quartet.

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The Grand Rapids Guitar Quartet played Drottningholm music by 18th century Swedish composer Johan Helmick Roman. From Michigan State University, this is 90.5 WKAR FM and WKAR FM HD1 East Lansing. Good morning, I'm Jody Knoll. Our forecast today becoming mostly sunny, with a chance of rain and thunderstorms mainly this afternoon. A high around 77. Increasing cloudiness tonight, a low of 56. On Friday, mostly cloudy with a high of 75. And for Saturday and Sunday, mostly sunny both days with a high of 80 on Saturday, 85 for a high on Sunday. It's cloudy and 64 in Saginaw, cloudy 67 in Battle Creek, and cloudy and 65 here in East Lansing on the MSU campus. This is music by French composer François Boieldieu from 1795, his Concerto in C for harp and orchestra, harpist Jutta Zoff, and the Dresden State Orchestra, Siegfried Kurz directing.

We've heard the Harp Concerto in C major from the late 18th century by French composer François Boieldieu and a performance by harpist Jutta Zoff and the Dresden State Orchestra, Siegfried Kurz, directing on WKAR-FM. In about 10 minutes, we'll hear music by the British composer Rachel Portman called Flight, in a performance by organist Anna Lapwood and saxophonist Jess Gillum. Next, music by the 20th century British composer William Alwyn. The Festival of Britain was a national exhibition which opened in London and then around Britain in May of 1951. The festival was designed to showcase British architecture, agriculture, manufacturing, and the arts. A tract on the south bank of the Thames was to become the site of a new modern performing arts center, the Royal Festival Hall, as a permanent legacy of the Festival of Britain. The festival committee commissioned William Alwyn to write the official march for the dedication ceremony for the hall by King George VI. Here is that festival march by William Alwyn in a performance by the London Symphony Orchestra led by Richard Hickox.

0: The London Symphony Orchestra, directed by Richard Hickox, in William Alwyn's Festival March, commissioned for the inauguration of the Festival of Britain on the South Bank in London in May of 1951. We'll hear music by a current British composer, Rachel Portman, called Flight, right after this.
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2: 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Amber Valletta. 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
0: Music next, involving two phenomenal British musicians, organist Anna Lapwood and composer Rachel Portman. Rachel Portman was the first female composer to win an Academy Award for Best Original Score. That was for Emma. She was also nominated two other times for The Cider House Rules and Chocolat. Here's a piece by Rachel Portman called Flight. We'll hear it in an arrangement for saxophone and organ, arranged by the performers, saxophonist Jess Gillum and organist Anna Lapwood.

Saxophonist Jess Gillum and organist Anna Lapwood playing their own arrangement for saxophone and organ of Rachel Portman's Flight from Anna Lapwood's album called Fire Dove. And we'll hear the title track from that album, which also includes her choir of Pembroke College, Cambridge, in the 11 o'clock hour at around 11:30. And next, music by Domenico Scarlatti, three sonatas in A major, in G major, and again in A major, played by pianist Benjamin Frith.

0: Pianist Benjamin Frith played three sonatas by Domenico Scarlatti in A major, in G major, and in A major. From Michigan State University, this is 90.5 WKAR-FM and WKAR-FM HD1 East Lansing.
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1: Thunderstorms, mainly afternoon, a high around 77. There is increasing cloudiness in our forecast tonight with a low of 56, and for Friday, mostly cloudy, a high of 75. The outlook for the rest of the weekend looks beautiful. Mostly sunny Saturday and Sunday, a high of 80 on Saturday, 85 on Sunday. And from what I've heard, it's probably going to be 90 to 95 for the first few days of the work week next week. It's cloudy and 65 in Midland, and mostly cloudy and 69 in Marshall, cloudy and 66 here in East Lansing on the MSU campus. The Firebird was Igor Stravinsky's first outstanding success, and for the rest of his life, his most popular work. He wrote it for Sergei Diaghilev's Ballet Russe in Paris. The first performance was at the Paris Opera on June 25, 1910. It was an immediate hit with audiences and critics alike, and it was Stravinsky's first international success. In the next few years, Stravinsky would collaborate on more famous works with Diaghilev, including Petrushka and The Rite of Spring. But here's the first big success, The Firebird. We'll hear a suite for large orchestra from The Firebird by Igor Stravinsky, arranged by the composer in 1928, Wolfgang Sawallisch directs the Vienna Symphony Orchestra.

0: A suite from the ballet The Firebird by Igor Stravinsky, ending there with the incredible juxtaposition of that lullaby and final hymn with which the piece concludes, celebrating the 116th anniversary of the premiere of that ballet, which was an immediate success for the young 29-year-old Igor Stravinsky. The Vienna Symphony Orchestra was directed by Wolfgang Sawallisch on WKAR-FM. Well, we'll follow the Fire Bird with a piece called Fire Dove by contemporary British composer Julie Cooper from an Anna Lapwood album right after this. On the next Great Lakes Concerts, an All-American program with pianist Jeffrey Beagle and the Traverse City Philharmonic playing Gershwin's Rhapsody in Blue and Peter Boyer's Rhapsody in Red, White, and Blue. Largo from Dvorak's New World Symphony and Metallurgy playing Bernstein's Dance Suite. 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
0: Going to hear the title track to an album called Fire Dove by British organist and choral director Anna Lapwood next. It was written by the contemporary British composer Julie Cooper, who writes that in 2024, the inspirational viral TikTok star Anna Lapwood asked me to write a piece for her new album, capturing that serene moment of stillness suspended in the sky after fireworks have exploded. What an interesting concept. She continues, "Never have I had a stronger desire to create a musical moment for calm reflection in the current angry state of our world. This became a real driving force behind the piece for me, a dove rising out of the wars, bringing hope and peace for humanity and our precious earth." Here is the result, Fire Dove, a performance by the choir of Pembroke College, Cambridge, organist Anna Lapwood and violinist Elena Urioste, music by Julie Cooper.

0: A beautiful meditative piece by British composer Julie Cooper called Fire Dove. She said that the force behind the piece was a dove rising out of the wars, bringing hope and peace for humanity and our precious earth. It was written for organist Anna Lapwood, who was the soloist there with the choir of Pembroke College, Cambridge, and violinist Elena Uriosti. A Serenade for Winds by Mozart in a minute. 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
0: We're 25 minutes away from news at 12:01. And until that time, the Orpheus Chamber Orchestra plays Mozart's Serenade No. 11 in E-flat for Winds here on WKAR-FM, Michigan State University Radio.

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0: The Orpheus Chamber Orchestra played the Serenade No. 11 in E-flat for Winds by Mozart. From Michigan State University, this is 90.5 WKAR-FM and WKAR-FM HD1, East Lansing. Good afternoon, I'm Jody Knoll. There's more music ahead following news from NPR and the WKAR Newsroom. At 12:07, we'll hear a musical bonbon called The Wedding Cake for piano and strings by Camille Saint-Saëns. First, this news.
1: Live from NPR News in Washington, I'm Louise Schiavone. Two significant U.S. Supreme Court rulings this morning affecting the lives of immigrants to the U.S. On a 6-3 vote, the conservative majority greatly altered the landscape for immigrants holding temporary protected status, the program known as TPS. The justices gave the Trump administration the green light to end that program and begin mass deportations of people who've been living and working legally in the U.S. for years. 17 countries have the designation. NPR's Jimena Bustillo looks at the impact.
2: After the ruling, there was a statement issued by Javier Palomerza, president of the U.S. Hispanic Business Council. And he said that this ruling also comes at a time when employers are already struggling to find and retain workers to work in areas like construction, for example, is one, or manufacturing, processing as well. And so this means that it could be harder for businesses to grow and plan and also compete.
1: NPR's Jimena Bustillo. The justices also ruled that the government has the power to stop asylum seekers from physically entering the United States. President Trump yesterday canceled a bill signing ceremony for a bipartisan housing bill, saying his pet issue, an election bill, had to be first. NPR's Franco Ordonez looks at the president's turnabout.
3: It speaks to bigger issues about Trump's efforts to expand his executive power and political power, and the loyalty he expects from those he works with. That includes U.S. allies, who he has been frustrated with for not supporting him enough in the war on Iran.
4: I just want their loyalty. We don't need their money. We don't need anything. We have the most powerful military in the world by far. But I just want loyalty. You know, we're so loyal to them.
3: Political strategists say Trump is more focused on loyalty, including Republicans being loyal to him rather than having the necessary majorities who can pass his legislation. Franco Ordonez, NPR News.
1: A coalition of publishers representing nearly 400 newspapers has filed suit against OpenAI and Microsoft. The suit accuses the companies of stealing copyrighted material to build artificial intelligence models. NPR's John Ruich reports.
5: Plaintiffs say this is the biggest coalition of local newspapers yet to sue OpenAI and Microsoft for violating protections under the Copyright Act. They say the companies systematically and willfully stole copyrighted news articles to build AI products like ChatGPT and Microsoft Copilot. The case is the latest in a raft of lawsuits accusing AI companies of scraping copyrighted material from the web to train models. The coalition includes Pulitzer Prize-winning publications like the Riverdale Press and the Concord Monitor, and the New York Amsterdam News, one of the oldest black-owned newspapers in the U.S. OpenAI and Microsoft did not have an immediate comment. John Ruich, NPR News.
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6: For WKAR News, I'm Mallory Begay. Thousands of absentee ballots will soon be arriving in mailboxes across Michigan ahead of the August 4th primary election. WKAR's Leanne Town explains more about the process of requesting and returning absentee ballots.
7: State election data shows more than 2.2 million Michigan residents voted by mail in 2024. Now, more than 22,000 absentee ballots are being prepared for Lansing voters as communities across Michigan begin mailing ballots for the August primary. They must be sent out by today. Michigan Deputy Secretary of State Agogo Edavie says there's still plenty of time to request one.
8: Folks can go online to michigan.gov/vote and request an absentee ballot online. They can also go to their local clerk's office.

0: election, August 4th, will determine which candidates advance to the November general election. Completed absentee ballots must be received by local clerks by 8 p.m. on Election Day to be counted. I'm Leanne Towne.
1: Michigan health officials are watching for changes in the state's tick population this season, including emerging species like the Lone Star tick. Residents are helping with that effort by submitting photos of ticks they find to the Michigan Department of Health and Human Services. Officials use those reports to help identify tick species and map where they are appearing across Michigan. Rachel Burkholder with MDHHS says the public reports are paired with field sampling by local health departments.
2: A number of local health departments go out and do tick sampling in the field. So they go out in the field and actively look for ticks.
1: Burkholder says the combination gives health officials a broader picture of how tick populations are changing. This is WKAR.
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4: 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Good afternoon, I'm Jody Knoll. I'm going to start off our noon hour of music with a wedding gift called The Wedding Cake for piano and strings by Camille Saint-Saëns. It was written in 1895 as a wedding gift for his friend, the pianist Caroline Montigny-Remoret. It's lighthearted and playful and celebratory in nature. Here is the Valse Caprice, The Wedding Cake by Camille Saint-Saëns, pianist Jean-François Heisser, and soloists from the French National Orchestra.

Pianist Jean-François Heisser and soloist from the French National Orchestra, and the Valse Caprice, The Wedding Cake for Piano and Strings by Camille Saint-Saëns, music composed as a wedding gift for a pianist friend of Saint-Saëns. Well, with that piece beginning the hour, and with June being a kind of a launch of the summer wedding season, I thought we'd continue on a wedding theme for the rest of the hour. Continuing next with music by George Frederick Handel, of all composers, two sinfonias from his oratorio Saul, the Sinfonia to Act I, and then the Sinfonia to Act II, which is called the Wedding Symphony, the English concert directed by Trevor Pinnock here on WKAR-FM.

0: Trevor Pinnock directed the English concert in two sinfonias from the oratorio Saul by George Frederick Handel, Sinfonia to Act I and the Sinfonia to Act II, the Wedding Symphony. We'll hear another wedding piece from the Baroque era, written about 50 years before the Handel we just heard. We'll hear the Sinfonia to the Wedding Serenade by Alessandro Stradella right after this.
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0: Wynton Marsalis, trumpet soloist next, with the Orchestra of St. Luke's, directed by John Nelson, in Alessandro Stradella's Sinfonia No. 1 to the Wedding Serenade for Trumpet, Strings, and Continuo, called The Boat Trip.

The Sinfonia No. 1 to the Wedding Serenade for Trumpet, Strings, and Continuo, nicknamed the Boat Trip, written in the late 17th century by Alessandro Stradella, played by trumpeter Wynton Marsalis and the Orchestra of St. Luke's, directed by John Nelson, on WKAR-FM. Well, continuing with the wedding theme next, and moving forward to the 21st century, and music by Canadian composer Brian Tierney, a work that he wrote for the wedding ceremony of his daughter Elena in 2000. The prologo begins with soft murmurings, the composer writes, meant eventually to catch the attention of the congregation buzzing in their seats. The work is punctuated with numerous musical quotations, which were special to young Elena, including Brahms, Debussy, his children's corner, Bloch, and Stravinsky, surrounding the bride with a web of music that expresses the soundtrack of our lives, he says. The finale ends with a nursery rhyme-like tune which Elena's mother made up and sang with her in her infancy. Here is Music for a Summer Wedding by Brian Tierney, flutist Suzanne Schulman, violist Mark Childs, and harpist Erica Goodman.

0: Flutist Suzanne Schulman, Mark Childs, violist, and harpist Erica Goodman played Music for a Summer Wedding, written in 2002 by Canadian composer Brian Cherney. Some wedding music by Salieri to round out the hour right after this.
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0: Jamie Paisley joins us in about 8 minutes at 1 o'clock with music for you for the rest of the afternoon. Until then, the overture to the opera ballet Don Quixote at the Wedding of Gamache by Antonio Salieri.

0: Michael Dietrich directed the Czechoslovak Radio Symphony in the overture to the opera ballet Don Quixote at Camacho's Wedding by Antonio Salieri. 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Our forecast this afternoon, becoming mostly sunny with a chance of rain and thunderstorms, a high around 77. Tonight, increasing cloudiness, a low of 56. For Friday, mostly cloudy with a high of 75, and then the outlook for the rest of the weekend, mostly sunny Saturday and Sunday, a high of 80 Saturday, 85 on Sunday. Partly cloudy, 75 in Ann Arbor right now, partly cloudy, 73 in Grand Rapids. Partly sunny, and
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1: Yeah, but the French were our friends in the revolution, right?
2: Quel dommage. Quel dommage. I digress. Right. We'll see what happens.
1: Have you a
2: great
1: usually do.
2: Your afternoon.
1: Thank you.
2: We'll start things off with Luigi Boccherini, this quartet in E minor, fifth of the Opus 33 collection that he wrote. And it's played by the group, rather appropriate considering what we were just talking about, the group known as the Revolutionary Drawing Room.

With the group known as the Revolutionary Drawing Room, that quartet in E minor by Luigi Boccherini gets us underway in this 1 o'clock hour, which will later on include a performance by the MSU Concert Band, a piece called Pathways by Danielle Fisher later on. But we'll also have a bit of Tchaikovsky during this Pride Month and a tale of love that is doomed, something he sadly knew a lot about in his own life as well. And in fact, there is a linkage between that Tchaikovsky piece and this one next from Hector Berlioz, and part of it in part because of what's playing at the Wharton Center right now and has shows today, tomorrow, matinees Saturday and Sunday, and evening shows Saturday and Sunday as well, and that being And Juliet, the musical that's going on at the Cobb Great Hall, taking what happens maybe after Juliet doesn't pass. More information and tickets. I'm seeing a lot of people enjoy it. I probably admittedly won't. It's not exactly my fare, but I know a lot of people are enjoying it. More information is at wartoncenter.com. Here, though, is the Festival of the Capulets from Berlioz's Romeo and Juliet. This is the Jackson Symphony Orchestra, led by Stephen Osmond, in this performance from May of 2013 at the Potter Center in Jackson.

As part of the Romeo and Juliet Symphony of Hector Berlioz, that was the Festival of the Capulets, recorded at the Potter Center in Jackson with the Jackson Symphony Orchestra, led by the great Stephen Osmond in that performance. The following is a test of the emergency alert system, and again, this is only a test.

The proceeding was a test of the emergency alert system on 90.5 WKRFM and WKRFM HD1 East Lansing. I'm Jamie Paisley, and for our mid-Michigan weather, well, yeah, it's got some raising temperatures for the next few days. Today, mostly sunny, highs of 77, some clouds overnight, lows down to 56. Tomorrow, some clouds for our Friday and a high of 75, but for Saturday, well, mostly sunny with a high of 80. Sunday, sunny, highs of 85, and then we'll be into the 90s for next week, so be prepared for that and check in with loved ones that maybe have some difficulty getting around for the next week or so as well. To continue musically, we'll have some pathways to explore, courtesy of composer Danielle Fisher. This is recorded by the MSU Concert Band, led by Benjamin Horn, in Valentine's Day 2024, at the Wharton Center here on WKAR.

As recorded February 14th of 2024, the MSU concert band led by Benjamin Horn, a work by Danielle Fisher called Pathways. And if you want many pathways to explore, well, that's why next by Marais we have The Labyrinth. Here it is, as played by the Spectre de la Rose Ensemble.

0: Many harmonic paths to follow there in Le Labyrinthe from the Pièce de Viol by Marin Marais from 1717, played by the Spectre de la Rose Ensemble. And in a moment, in addition to our mid-Michigan weather, well, yes, a rose by any other name would have some doomed romance as well.
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0: Mostly sunny today, maybe a chance of some showers and thunderstorms at a high of 77, but clouds overnight, lows down to 56. Clouds still with us for Friday tomorrow and a high of around 75. Then for the weekend and Pride Day in Old Town Lansing tomorrow, or Saturday rather, that Pride Day in Old Town on Turner, well, mostly sunny with a high of 80, and mostly sunny also Sunday with a high 85. And speaking of Pride programming, as we've been having all month, Tchaikovsky next, who admittedly... well, it wasn't so wise to marry a woman when you're gay, and he had a freak out about it, and left Russia as a result of it. But poor Antonina Miliukova. Then again, there is something about doomed love that he loved to explore in his music, including this fantasy overture based on Romeo and Juliet. Here is Kazuhiro Koizumi and the Royal Philharmonic Orchestra.

On listener-supported WKR, the Royal Philharmonic Orchestra, Kazuhiro Koizumi, conducted them in that famous work of Tchaikovsky, the Romeo and Juliet Fantasy Overture after Shakespeare's tale, and played as part of this Pride Month for Tchaikovsky, who, as a fact, was indeed gay. And, well, that's despite what current Russian President Vladimir Putin has said. He's denied that he was, and said there's no proof for it. Oh, there's plenty of proof, but, you know, when it comes to those hardline folks up there, sometimes facts don't really matter as much. From Michigan State University, this is 90.5 WKAR-FM and WKAR-FM HD1 East Lansing, NPR, and classical music, where, in about 7 minutes' time, an incomplete bit of Mozart. Well, I mean, it's been completed since, but considering how quickly he wrote it, it's a wonder we have the complete piano part at all. That story coming up after a celebration of Derby Day. In the British vocabulary, at least, Derby Day. We in America would say Derby Day, but here's the overture for that by William Alwyn as we rev up this 2 o'clock hour. It is James Judd and the Bournemouth Symphony Orchestra on WKAR.

With the Derby Day Overture, or Derby Day here in America, the music of William Alwyn, nevertheless, from 1960, with the Bournemouth Symphony Orchestra under James Judd. Well, the trio Bell next, or in French, Trio Sonnerie, this fantasy in D, but not a Frenchman of the kind of early music. This is John Jenkins' fantasy in D.

0: as played by the trio Sonnerie, a bit of early British music, the John Jenkins Fantasy in D. In just a moment, an incomplete Mozart, plus our mid-Michigan weather.
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0: And I hope you join Sean and I for that tomorrow afternoon. Here's a hint, though, for him, especially to enjoy the pieces that our general manager here at WKR enjoyed. Have your running shoes ready for tomorrow's episode at 3 o'clock. For right now, our mid-Michigan weather, mostly sunny, but there is a chance here or there some showers and thunderstorms. Highs will be around 77. We'll drop down to around 56 overnight with some increasing clouds coming for our start of our Friday, to remain mostly cloudy, but highs in the mid-70s. But then for Saturday, mostly sunny with a high of around 80. And then Sunday, mostly sunny, highs 85 degrees. And it looks like even beyond that, we'll be in the 90s. And that's not even taking into account any of the heat factors, so what it's going to feel like actually, rather than the literal thermostat temperature. Heat index is coming along for this start of summer. Well, let's continue with Mozart next. This piano concerto, number 24, which, oh yes, he wrote it after number 23, but it's the quickness in which he wrote it. In about 3 weeks, he got the whole thing. Well, most of it, at least. You know, the parts for the orchestra, which was the largest ensemble that he would write for as a concerto piece to accompany him, timpani even at that point. But he didn't complete his own part. The piano part. He knew kind of the basic structures of it, and he would put in some arpeggiation, but it's thought, you know, for all those blank bits or little, you know, hints they gave, he was just improvising what his piano concerto was actually going to sound like. So we're doing our best when it comes to this reconstruction of the piano concerto number 4 in C minor, one of only two in minor keys for his keyboard concerto, by the way, to perform this incomplete concerto by Mozart. It is long, long, as he joins the Vienna Philharmonic under the direction of Nicholas Harnoncourt.

0: Mozart's Incomplete Piano Concerto number 24. In fact, there's even one composer that created his own version of the other hand to be played as part of the other part of it to accompany it in more modern style. But still nowadays, for that work, there is the standard version, which we just heard. Nicholas Harnoncourt with the Vienna Philharmonic, but performing that Mozart would have been improvisatory performance in the solo premiere. That was Lang Lang performing on the piano. When We Return, the Daughter of Frost and Spring. And that in part of Countermanding the Temperatures, which we'll also talk about in just about a minute or so.
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0: Glad you're with us here on WKAR. I'm Jamie Paisley with Rimsky-Korsakov in a moment and cooling off music. And that's because we have to go through our mid-Michigan weather for today, tomorrow, the weekend, and a bit of next week, too. Mostly sunny today with a...
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0: Pride in Old Town on Turner Street, which a reminder that tomorrow, starting at 6 p.m., the roads are going to be closed on MLK around Old Town and, of course, Turner Street up there as the Pride Day festivities will start to be assemblage and the platforms and stages all put forth. Again, it's going to be starting 6 p.m. tomorrow night, Old Town pretty much closed until a bit early on Sunday. So that is coming up this weekend. On Sunday after that, it's done mostly sunny with a high of 85. But beyond that, into next week, we might even hit the 90s. And that is not even taking into the heat index value. So be wary of that. Stay cool. Stay hydrated, even if you're out for this weekend. But to mentally at least countermand it, this is music from Rimsky-Korsakov, the suite from his opera The Snow Maiden, Snegorochka, the daughter of Frost and Spring, as represented in there. Here is Mikhail Pletnev and the Russian National Orchestra to cool things down, at least in spirit, The Snow Maiden.

0: from the opera Snegorochka, The Snow Maiden, by Rimsky-Korsakov, Mikhail Pletnev there, and the Russian National Orchestra. From Michigan State University, this is 90.5 WKAR-FM and WKAR-FM HD1, East Lansing, NPR, and classical music. We're going to check in with NPR News and WKAR News as well, but after that, a little bit of a classical interpretation in the style of J.S. Bach, but music by the Beatles we might have to get rid of. After all, the penny has been discontinued. More about that in 6 minutes. Right now, though, it is 3:01.
1: Live from NPR News in Washington, I'm Louise Schiavone. The U.S. Supreme Court has ruled that states cannot require gun owners to get permission from property owners before bringing guns onto their land, as it infringes on Second Amendment protections. The case arose from a gun law in Hawaii, as University of Pennsylvania law professor Kate Shaw describes.
2: Hawaii basically

0: WKAR is supported by MSU Federal Credit Union, helping families and businesses in our region dream big and work to achieve their financial goals since 1937. Insured by NCUA. More at msufcu.org.
1: After maritime trackers say a ship was hit near Oman by an unknown projectile. It comes the same day that maritime intelligence firm Windward says five ships turned around after orders from Iran's Revolutionary Guard not to transit the waterway. NPR's Aya Batraoui has more.
2: Iran's Revolutionary Guard says ships must coordinate with its naval forces in order to transit the Strait of Hormuz. Its statement Thursday says transit outside of approved routes is, quote, prohibited and very dangerous, and that violators will be dealt with. It comes a day after nearly 50 ships carrying millions of barrels of oil made their way through the waterway along a route near Oman after an interim peace deal was signed between Iran and the U.S. Iran's foreign minister says his country's in dialogue with Oman to define the future administration of the waterway and its maritime services. The U.S. and Gulf Arab states say they will not accept tolls. However, Iran and Oman say they're discussing costs of services to administer navigation through the waterway. Aya Batraoui, NPR News, Dubai.
1: The cost of fertilizer is on the decline for the first time since the start of the war between the U.S. and Iran. NPR's Kirk Sigler explains.
3: Farmers are watching the tentative peace deal with Iran closely. The conflict and the straining of global shipping of diesel and fertilizer has been just the latest economic shock for the heartland. Most of the fertilizer farmers like Dave Walton are using right now was bought by local co-ops before the Strait of Hormuz reopened. Walton grows soybeans in Iowa.
4: It'll take a while to move through the system. So, I mean, right now there's high-priced fertilizer in storage that has to get worked through before the cheaper stuff hits the market.
3: Walton is also now trying to figure out whether he should start buying fertilizer he'll need for the fall now, with the prices finally going down. Kirk Sigler, NPR News.
1: Wall Street at last check, the Dow up 92, the Nasdaq off 124. 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
5: For WKAR News, I'm Sophia Salaby. A Trump administration spokesperson is signaling plans to challenge an appeals court decision that Michigan does not have to share its voter rolls with the federal government. The U.S. Sixth Circuit Court of Appeals ruled yesterday that the U.S. Civil Rights Act of 1960 does not authorize the government to demand private voter data from the state. This is the highest court yet to uphold a state's right to refuse to comply with the instruction. A federal judge in Massachusetts also ruled today that the U.S. Postal Service cannot refuse to deliver mail-in ballots to voters in states that don't hand over their voter rolls. Democratic Secretary of State Jocelyn Benson says the decisions uphold the principle that states run elections independent of the federal government. A White House spokesperson says the administration expects to, quote, ultimately prevail in implementing the rule. Meanwhile, thousands of absentee ballots will soon be arriving in mailboxes across Michigan ahead of the August 4th primary election. WKAR's Leanne Towne explains more about the process of requesting and returning those ballots.
6: State election data shows more than 2.2 million Michigan residents voted by mail in 2024. Now, more than 22,000 absentee ballots are being prepared for Lansing voters as communities across Michigan begin mailing ballots for the August primary. They must be sent out by today. Michigan Deputy Secretary of State Agogo Edavie says there's still plenty of time to request one.
7: Folks can go online to michigan.gov/vote and request an absentee ballot online. They can also go to their local clerk's office.
6: The primary election, August 4th, will determine which candidates advance to the November general election. Completed absentee ballots must be received by local clerks by 8 p.m. on election day to be counted. I'm Leanne Towne.
5: In your weather forecast for tonight, expect cloudy skies with a low around 56. 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
9: Half minute past 3:06 on WKAR, I'm Jamie Paisley. Well, performance next of a Beatles tune, which we may have to get rid of since the penny has been discontinued. So, sadly, no more Penny Lane, perhaps? Well, I guess the song will live on. But here is Penny Lane in the style of Johann Sebastian Bach. A bit of a lighthearted start of this 3 o'clock hour. On piano, it is the...

John Bayliss on piano doing the Lennon McCartney Penny Lane in the style of J.S. Bach, which I feel bad it's not actual J.S. Bach, so let's bolster that with this performance. It is Bach's second Brandenburg Concerto, Schmidt Listing 1047, from that famed set of six failed job application pieces that he sent to the Margrave of Brandenburg. But to perform it on this episode, on this afternoon of music, during this Pride Month, it is the English Chamber Orchestra, led by a composer in his own right and openly gay, with his partner Peter Pierce. It is Benjamin Britten conducting Bach's Brandenburg Concerto No. 2.

0: From Johann Sebastian Bach, Schmidlisting 1047, number 2 of the famed Brandenburg Concerti, with Benjamin Britten, not composer, but conductor there, with the English Chamber Orchestra. Modern composer, but loved his oldies as well. A lot like, I think of Nico Muhly, kind of a big fan of older styles, but incorporate that into his contemporary pieces too. Two birds of a feather in multiple ways, by the way, too. Let's continue in a moment with Claude Debussy and Music for a Beautiful Evening. That in just a moment.
1: Most whiskey is aged in barrel houses. One Kentucky distillery is taking a different approach, floating barges.
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1: I'm Scott Detrow. We will visit some bourbon floating on the Mississippi River. 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
0: Mostly sunny today with a chance of showers and thunderstorms here or there and a high of 77. Clouds overnight and lows down at 56. Clouds again for our Friday and a high of 75, but then into the 80s for the weekend. Mostly sunny for Saturday, a high of around 80 for Lansing Pride, by the way, in Old Town. Then for Sunday, mostly sunny with a high of 85. And next week, well, getting into the 90s next week. And then add in some heat index. So be prepared. Check in with loved ones. Make sure they're going to be okay and cooled off, that their air conditioning is working. Just some to-do list things as the heat is going to be coming here in mid-Michigan over the next week or so. To continue, it's Claude Debussy and this song of his, Bonsoir, Beautiful Evening. But taking the vocal role is violinist Maria Bachmann, and on piano, Adam Nyman on WKAR.

On 90.5 Classical, that was Claude Debussy and Beautiful Evening, Bonsoir, with violinist Maria Bachmann and Adam Nyman on piano. Well, it is an immigrant composer, David Moritz Michael, next, Germanic in origin, but then he heard of this enclave of Moravians in Lancaster County in Pennsylvania. And it is Lancaster, not Lancaster. I know that because that is where I'm from. A town just a couple miles north called Lidditz is where my mother is at the moment. I don't need to look her up or anything. But so he was Germanic. He found that community there, and he lived there and composed in the early years of these here United States, an immigrant composer. This is the Pacific Classical Winds performing this 11th partita by David Moritz Michael.

from the German composer, immigrated to America because of the Moravian community there that he found, that brought, made him feel quite a bit at home to, in Pennsylvania Amish country that we would call nowadays. That was the Partita number 11 for Winds by David Moritz Michael, played by the Pacific Classical Winds. And when we return, our mid-Michigan weather for the weekend, but then some good-humored ladies for the rest of the hour. Every day, WKR Classical brings you thoughtfully curated music from hosts who are part of this community. 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Donate your car today and keep the music playing. Thanks for your company on this Thursday afternoon. I'm Jamie Paisley. Hope you've been keeping cool during that, or at least have plans to visit some cooling off areas or some icy, creamy places, perhaps. I don't know. There's probably several of them from within a few miles of where you are right now if you need to cool down, and that might be a good and delicious way of doing that. For our mid-Michigan weather, well, it's only going to get hotter into the weekend and next week. Today, at least, chance of showers, but mostly sunny otherwise. Highs is 77. Clouds rolling in overnight, lows down to 56. Mostly cloudy for our Friday tomorrow. Highs is 75, but then for Saturday, mostly sunny with a high of 80. And mostly sunny on Sunday with a high of 85. But next week, into the 90s. And then add heat index with that. Have some water, some cooling abilities, and check in with loved ones. And don't have your pets out for long periods of time for the weekend and into next week if that is what your usual modus operandi is. So be careful of that. Let's round out the hour and check it back in with NPR News and WKR News with All Things Considered and Sophia Salaby at 4 o'clock. After this ballet suite from Vincenzo Tomasini, who took some older music, and you may recognize certain tunes if you're a Baroque fan, here is the Good Humored Lady Suite by Tomasini with a concert arts orchestra led by Robert Irving.

0: With Robert Irving and the Concert Arts Orchestra, recognize any of those tunes within? Well, they were arranged by Vincenzo Tomasini into that ballet suite called The Good Humored Ladies. From Michigan State University, this is 90.5 WKAR-FM and WKAR-FM HD1, East Lansing, where it is 4 o'clock.
1: With this piece, Maurice Ravel wrote one melody, picked one rhythm, and said, "That'll do." And then for about 15 minutes, you get the same tune, the same beat. No detours. Just the orchestra getting steadily louder, steadily bigger, until the whole orchestra is playing the same line at full volume. Ravel himself called it a piece with no actual music in it. And he was joking. Mostly. Bolero. It's just a half hour ahead.

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Courant from the Partita No. 6 by Johann Sebastian Bach. The pianist there was Sergei Shepkin. Great to have you listening in this afternoon. I'm Scott Blankenship. Did you know that ballet companies fought over the rights for Ravel's Bolero? And even today, orchestras still program it, knowing full well the audience is going to come specifically to hear that snare drum never once falter. Bolero, repetitions and all, is coming up. But next, it's Arthur Sullivan's Pirates of Penzance Overture. Gilbert and Sullivan thrived on patter songs and repeated comic refrains to get their laughs.

Sir Neble Mariner, conducting the Academy of St. Martin in the Fields, the Pirates of Penzance Overture by Sir Arthur Sullivan. Now, here's another piece that has a famous galloping or obsessive rhythmic drive. It's the finale from Franz Schubert's String Quintet. It keeps circling back on itself with a kind of manic energy that, I don't know, some folks actually find it a little unsettling, especially knowing that it was written in Schubert's final months. Here's the finale from his String Quintet in C major.

0: Isaac Stern and Cho Lang Lin playing the violins with Jamie Laredo viola, Yo-Yo Ma cello, and Sharon Robinson was the second cellist there with the finale from the string quintet in C major by Franz Schubert.
1: 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Three Sousa pieces, Copland's Billy the Kid, the Carillon at Beaumont Tower plays American folk songs, and finally, the New England Triptych of William Schumann, based on revolutionary hymn tunes of William Billings. That's this week on MSU in Concert, Friday afternoon at 2 on WKAR.
2: Weather for this afternoon, partly cloudy skies with a high of 77. For tonight, areas of fog with a few passing clouds, a low of 53. For tomorrow, areas of fog in the morning with cloudy skies in the afternoon, a high of 74.

Hi, I'm Scott Blankenship with music by Laura Netzel next. It's a concert etude called Feu Follet, which is French for crazy fire or marsh fire, referring to the legendary Will-o'-the-Wisp. Here's Simon Crawford Phillips playing the piano.

It's all about A Will o' the Wisp, the concert etude Fou Follet by Lauren Etzel. That was Simon Crawford Phillips playing the piano. Maurice Ravel wasn't trying to write a masterpiece when he composed Bolero, believe it or not. He was actually experimenting. He wanted to see how long he could stretch a single idea before it either fell apart or became something hypnotic. One melody, one rhythm, repeated. And it grows only through orchestration, and then new instruments get layered in, and the volume increases. The tension builds toward an ending so abrupt, it almost feels like the piece ran out of room rather than concluded on purpose. Ravel reportedly thought it would flop, and instead it became one of the most famous pieces of the 20th century. Here's Bolero.

0: Evidently, at the premiere, someone stood up and said, "He's gone crazy." And Maurice Ravel said, "Astute, a very astute review." Bolero with Jesus Lopez Cobos conducting the Cincinnati Symphony Orchestra.
1: We are what we see. We are products of our surroundings. Amber Valletta. This week, we hear works from women inspired by the American landscape. I'm Diane Jones, inviting you to join me on Feminine Fusion.
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3: There is such a thing as the midday slump. 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

Hi, I'm Scott Blankenship. Glad to have your company for some classical music this afternoon. We'll finish the hour with a wind quintet written by Beethoven, and here's the Netherlands Wind Ensemble.

0: That's a wind quintet composed by Beethoven. That was the Netherlands Wind Ensemble in that recording. Well, thanks very much for listening into this afternoon's classical music with me. Always good to have your company. I'm Scott Blankenship.
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0: Goethe wrote the poem. Disney made it famous with a cartoon mouse and some seriously overworked brooms. And you're about to hear the music. It's Paul Dukas, not Mickey Mouse's. An apprentice gets ambitious, animates a broom to do his chores, and loses control of the whole operation almost immediately. Chaos set to some of the most vivid orchestral writing of the era. But it's funny, given how often we hear today that the trades can't afford enough apprentices. Maybe nobody warned them about this broom story. The Sorcerer's Apprentice by Paul Dukas, just a half hour ahead.
1: This is the Composer's Datebook for June 25th. I'm John Burge. In the Guinness Book of Music Facts and Feats, the record for most prolific composer goes to Georg Philipp Telemann, who died on today's date in 1767 at the age of 86. And longevity gave an edge to productivity. Telemann outlived his prolific contemporary J.S. Bach by 21 years and outlived Handel by 12. But even considering the extra years he lived, Telemann's output is staggering. Of Bach's cantatas, about 200 survive, but Telemann's number, 1,400. He also wrote 125 orchestral suites, 125 concertos, 130 trios, 145 pieces for solo keyboard, and about 50 operas. Most composers, if they're lucky, publish one autobiography. Telemann published three, and in one of them commented, "How is it possible for me to remember everything I wrote for violin and winds?" Fortunately, Telemann seemed to find musical inspiration everywhere, including from the pop and folk music of his day. As he put it, "One would scarcely believe what wonderful ideas pipers and fiddlers have when they improvise while dancers pause for breath. An observer could easily gather enough ideas from them in 8 days to last a lifetime." Composer's Datebook is produced by APM.
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Interlude from the Suite for String Orchestra, written by Susan Spain Dunk. Douglas Bostock on the podium, conducting the South German Chamber Orchestra, Pforzheim. Enrique Granados started his music studies in Barcelona, but it was in Paris where he wrote some of his greatest triumphs. At the same time, he was working on a set of Spanish dances, which solidified his career. He also finished up a whole set of about a dozen waltzes. Here's four of them, four poetic waltzes with Xiaoyan Wang playing the piano.

by Enrique Granados, Four Poetic Waltzes. That was Xiaoyin Wang playing the piano. Next is the third movement of Jean Sibelius's Violin Concerto. This is really a thrill and demanding for the soloist. It was famously described as a polonaise for polar bears, but if you're the soloist, you have to play fast. Virtuosic melodies compete with that full, heavy orchestra in the third movement from Sibelius's Violin Concerto. Here's Hilary Hahn with the Swedish Radio Symphony Orchestra.

0: The finale from Jean Sibelius's Violin Concerto. Hilary Hahn was the soloist with the Swedish Radio Symphony Orchestra and conducted by Esa-Pekka Salonen.
1: On the next Great Lakes Concerts, an All-American program with pianist Jeffrey Beagle and the Traverse City Philharmonic playing Gershwin's Rhapsody in Blue and Peter Boyer's Rhapsody in Red, White, and Blue. Largo from Dvorak's New World Symphony and Metallurgy playing Bernstein's Dance Suite. Saturday at noon.

0: Partly cloudy skies this evening with a slight chance of a shower, maybe a thunderstorm, a low of 55. Cloudy on Friday with a slight chance of rain, a high of 74. Partly cloudy on Saturday, high 81. Partly cloudy again on Sunday with a high of 85.
1: Amilcare Ponchielli is best known for his opera La Gioconda, but he brings some similar drama to this next work. It's the Grand Capriccio, structured like a miniature operatic scene for clarinet and piano, or clarinet and orchestra. But in this recording, it's arranged for oboe and orchestra, with Simone Sommerhalder playing the oboe and the Mecklenburg Staatskapelle Schwerin

Simone Sommerhalder playing the oboe with Mecklenburg's Staatskapelle Schwerin and Matthias Foramny was the conductor of Ponchielli's Gran Capriccio. Next, it's the work of Paul Dukas. And originally, this whole idea came about from Goethe. He wrote a poem called The Sorcerer's Apprentice. And a teenage apprentice you find in an unattended workshop, and a broom gets enchanted to fetch water. And then a century later, Paul Dukas turned it into orchestral chaos, with the whole piece building toward a total flood. Disney did not invent any of this. Mickey Mouse just got the casting call about 43 years after the music already existed. The apprentice never actually finishes the job himself. It's the sorcerer that has to come back and clean up the mess. Here's Paul Dukas' take on the drama, with A.G. Owe conducting the Minnesota Orchestra.

0: The moral of the story is get an apprentice who isn't going to use spells to get their work done. The Sorcerer's Apprentice by Paul Dukas, with A.G. Owe conducting the Minnesota Orchestra. I am
1: what I am. On the next Show Tunes Across the Mitten, we celebrate Show Tunes with Pride, a celebration of Pride Month. Through artistry from the likes of George Hearn in La Caja Folle and Alex Newell singing independently owned from Shut. 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

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Phileus by Cécile Chaminade is played next by Joanne Polk.

Cécile Chaminade came up with the exact right title for that music, Phil Yu's Spinner, that was played by pianist Joanne Polk. Mozart's Symphony No. 34 will finish up the hour. He finally had the opportunity to leave Salzburg and the oppressive job that he had with an archbishop there in 1780. That's when he was commissioned to write the opera Idomeneo. So the countdown was on, and he had 3 months to burn in Salzburg before heading to Munich for the opera. So he took the time to write his Symphony No. 34. Here's the finale with the Prague Chamber Orchestra.

0: That's the finale from Mozart's Symphony No. 34, music that he wrote while he was preparing to get out of Dodge. Dodge being the city of Salzburg, and a rather oppressive job that he had with the archbishop there. That was a performance with Sir Charles Mackerras conducting the Prague Chamber Orchestra.
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2: 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Thank you for listening. More classical music next.

Gabriel Fauré was in his early 70s when he composed this music, his hearing nearly gone. And he told his wife when he was almost finished with it that he seemed to work faster and the work got easier as he got older. War was still grinding away outside his window, but he said the news of it actually lifted his spirits, which is a strange and honest thing to tell your wife. Fauré could no longer hear the orchestra that he was writing for and trusted himself anyway. A little more on that and his fantasy for piano and orchestra coming up in about a half hour.

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Ballet of the Skaters from The Prophet by Giacomo Meyerbeer, with Mikhail Nestorovitz conducting the Barcelona Symphony Orchestra. Did you know that down in Victoria, Australia, they call eucalyptus trees gums? And the roots, those are called suckers. And that actually became a nickname for natives of Victoria, where composer Percy Grainger's from. Here's his Gumsuckers March with the Dallas Wind Symphony, and Jerry Junkin conducts.

The Gumsuckers March by Percy Grainger with Jerry Junkin conducting the Dallas Wind Symphony. Dallas hosts a World Cup match starting in a little bit less than an hour. Japan versus Sweden plays this evening. A Concerto Grosso No. 1 by George Frideric Händel is next with musicians of the Louvre, and Mark Minkowski conducts.

0: Written by George Frideric Händel and played by musicians of the Louvre, that was Concerto Grosso No. 1, conducted by Mark Minkowski. Stay with me. Alicia de la Rocha is the pianist for the Fantasy for Piano and Orchestra by Gabriel Fauré, and in just a moment, an overture by Berlioz. Stay close.
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3: In your mid-Michigan weather forecast, expect partly cloudy skies tonight with a low around 54. It'll be partly sunny tomorrow with highs in the lower 70s, and expect partly sunny skies Saturday with a high near 78.

Hi, I'm Scott Blankenship. Hector Berlioz was not a fan of Italian music at all, but for some reason, he still entered the prestigious Prix de Rome competition in 1830, and he won. And that means he was about to spend several years just living and working in Rome, with everything paid for by the French state. Well, he might have reluctantly rolled his eyes at the prospect initially, but Italy and its musical influence ended up charming him. Might be a different story this week, though, if you've been looking at the news headlines. France had its hottest day ever yesterday, and 17 cities in Italy have red alerts for high temperatures today. Next is Benvenuto Cellini, the overture with the Brno State Philharmonic Orchestra.

The Overture from Benvenuto Cellini by Hector Berlioz. Peter Vronsky conducting the Brno State Philharmonic Orchestra. Gabriel Fauré was in his 70s, mostly deaf, and had spent the previous decades perfecting a style that asked for almost nothing extra. No excesses in the music, just what was essential. The idea to compose this next piece, though, was not his at first. Claude Debussy had mentioned wanting to write a series of pieces for piano and various instrumental groups. But then Debussy ended up dying, and his publisher turned to Fauré and said, well, why don't you take up this idea? He finished this fantasy astonishingly fast, told his wife that the work seemed to come easier the older that he got, as if age were clearing things out of the way rather than piling everything up. And what's left, you have a piece written by a man who couldn't hear it performed in a year when very little around him was calm, that somehow sounds like calm itself.

0: Rafael Frubeck de Burgos conducting the London Philharmonic Orchestra and Alicia de la Rocha piano, the Fantasy for Piano and Orchestra by Gabriel Fauré.
1: There is such a thing as the midday slump. 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

Glad to have your company for some classical music. I'm Scott Blankenship. 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

0: Big finish for the piece and for the hour. That was Gisèle Ben-Dor conducting the Jerusalem Symphony Orchestra for the Suite of Creole Dances by Alberto Ginastera. Thanks for your company. I'm Scott Blankenship.
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From the WCNY studios in Syracuse, New York, this is Feminine Fusion. I'm your host, Diane Jones. Every week, we take a look at women in the classical music world, those who are a part of history, and the women who are making history today. These are women who create, perform, and inspire. The paintings of Georgia O'Keeffe show her love and inspiration from the landscape that surrounded her. She said, "I had to create an equivalent for what I felt about what I was looking at, not copy it." Today on Feminine Fusion, we'll hear music inspired by the American landscape. Whether it's dusk in the desert or the hustle and bustle of busy city streets, these women took their surroundings and brought them to life through their music. Like O'Keeffe, not a copy of the images, but rather a reflection of their feelings. There is a zone of beauty between light and dark, where colors and transitions are at their most ephemeral. Nevada-based composer Jennifer Belore reflects on some of those impressions as specifically inspired by the gorgeous sunsets in the Las Vegas area when overlooking the Whitney Mesa Trail. Far from the strip and gazing at the expansive skies juxtaposed with the rocky terrain, Belore meditates on the gently shifting lyricism where earth meets the sky. Starting today's program are James Whiting, vibraphone, Merrick Haji Sheikh, electric vibraphone, Emily Montoya Barnes, harp, and Gabriela Ordóñez Villalobos, marimba, performing Reflections at Dusk by Jennifer Belore.

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Let's stay out west for the moment with a work by Maggie Payne. Payne's works have been performed throughout the U.S. and Europe, including the New Music America and New Music Across America festivals in L.A., the Paris Autumn Festival, the Autumnal Musicale at Como, Italy, and more. Of this next work, she says, "Born and raised on the high plains of Texas, I came to love the vastness of the landscape on the large scale and minute details on the small scale, cracks in parched earth, gullies, etc. When I moved to California in 1970, I was delighted to find the desert still so close at hand." The four images I describe in Desertscapes, Pyramid Lake, Death Valley, Bryce Canyon, and the Devil's Playground, Kelso Dunes, represent four beautiful desert areas, each with very precious and unique characteristics. It seemed right to have exclusively female voices in this piece, sirens calling me back to these desert haunts. Here is the Slovak Radio Chorus with Desertscapes, a 1991 composition by Maggie Payne.

That was Desertscapes by Maggie Payne. The Slovak Radio Chorus performed. From the dry desert landscape, we now head to the land of lakes. With a master's and PhD in music composition from the University of Minnesota, Shirley Meyer now lives and teaches in Hudson, Wisconsin. Of Lakes and Legends is a suite of four pieces depicting stories and historic locations in White Bear Lake, Minnesota, the city where Century College, home of the Century Chamber Orchestra, is also located. Meyer was teaching at Century College and inspired to write this work. There are several versions of the Native American legend that gave White Bear Lake its name. The first movement, Legend of the White Bear, depicts just one of those versions, the love story of a Sioux maiden and a Chippewa brave. Built in 1879, the Philip Brown House has a rich history in the social life of downtown White Bear Lake. Originally a summer cottage, in 1920 it became the year-round residence of the Philip Brown family. In it, Helen Philip Brown, an accomplished pianist, hosted numerous recitals on the Steinway grand piano in the parlor. Parlor recital, Philip Brown House, seeks to capture the sounds and moods of those intimate concerts. The final movement is Regatta, White Bear Yacht Club. White Bear Lake has been home to many influential boat makers. In 1900, John O. Johnson of Johnson Boat Works invented the scow, a racing sailboat designed for extreme speeds. Regatta depicts the speed of the scow and the spirit of the boat races, still hosted by the White Bear Yacht Club. This recording features the Croatian Chamber Orchestra led by Miron Valpotic. Here is Of Lakes and Legends by Shirley Meyer.

0: Of Lakes and Legends by Shirley Meyer. Miron Valpotic led the Croatian Chamber Orchestra, inspired by White Bear Lake, Minnesota.
1: Next time on the New York Philharmonic This Week, we hear the Messa de Requiem by Giuseppe Verdi. I'm Alec Baldwin. Please join me for this concert featuring the New York choral artists, plus Angela Mead, Lily Pasakivi, Russell Thomas, and Eric Owens as soloists. Music director Alan Gilbert will conduct the New York Philharmonic this week.
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0: Next on Feminine Fusion, a trip from coast to coast from composer Wendy Griffiths. Seven Places in America captures the feel of seven separate cities across the United States. She captures Los Angeles as being this close to frantic, paints Miami as a danse macabre, and uncovers a sinister poltergeist amid the San Francisco fog. In just 57 seconds, New York decays from steady forbearance to a somber, unresolved lull. And then the picture brightens considerably as we head to Maine's Île aux Hôtes and on to the bluesy solidity of Chicago. Recorded in 2021 during the pandemic, this is pianist Elizabeth Rogers with Seven Places in America by Wendy Griffiths.

The movements of seven places in America take their individual titles from the cities that inspired each of them. They are Los Angeles, Miami, Tucson, San Francisco, New York, Isla Haute, and Chicago. It was composed by Wendy Griffiths, and we heard pianist Elizabeth Rogers performing. Wild places are essential to me as a creative artist. That's what composer Monica Houghton says, and this work certainly reflects that idea. In her program notes, she tells us that Wilderness Portraits, Three Places in Nevada, was inspired by three such wild places throughout the state of Nevada. Yarbridge lies in the remote northeastern corner of the state. The name supposedly derives from a Shoshone legend about a monster who collects and eats children. This flavors the music with a hint of suspense. At the southern end of the state, Mount Charleston soars high above Las Vegas at 11,811 feet. The trail to the summit consists of many switchbacks snaking through the forest, with some beautiful bristlecone pines along the ridges and a long traverse across a slope of scree above the timberline. As I climbed higher, the views of distant blue landforms far away in the desert reminded me of waves in the ancient seabed that had lifted up to become the mountain. High Rock Canyon travels through high, desolate sagebrush country northwest of the Black Rock Desert. This music embodies the bold spirit that surely propelled the pioneers who came through here on their way to California. Wilderness Portraits was recorded live in 2013 at Nightingale Hall at the University of Nevada in Reno by the Argenta Trio. Stephanie Sant'Ambrogio, violin, Demetrio Atapin, cello, and James Wynn, piano.

0: That was the Argenta Trio with Monica Houghton's Wilderness Portraits, Three Places in Nevada. Each movement depicted a different location: Yarbridge, Mount Charleston, and High Rock Canyon. And with that return to the desert, we've come full circle on this week's episode of Music Inspired by American Landscapes. Thank you, as always, for listening. I'm Diane Jones, inviting you to join me again next time as we celebrate women in the classical music world who create, perform, and inspire right here on Feminine Fusion. 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For more information about this and other Feminine Fusion episodes, visit wcny.org/femininefusion.
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